The Piano Concerto No. 2 in B-flat major by Brahms. Daniil Trifonov was the soloist with the Chicago Symphony Orchestra. On the podium was Klaus Mäkelä. And the audience calls Daniil Trifonov back for an encore. This is The Vision from The Sleeping Beauty, composed by Tchaikovsky and arranged by Mikhail Pletnev.

0: The Vision from The Sleeping Beauty, composed by Tchaikovsky and arranged by Pletnev. That was an encore by Daniil Trifonov. Still to come, we'll remember the time when a surprise birthday greeting took place on the stage of Orchestra Hall. Plus, Dvorak's Seventh Symphony. Stay with us.
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0: This is the Chicago Symphony Orchestra in concert. I'm Lisa Simeone. In 2025, the CSO honored the centenary of the birth of Pierre Boulez, who was the orchestra's principal guest conductor starting in 1995 and later its conductor emeritus. Boulez had a 40-year history with the CSO that encompassed countless concerts, international tours, and recordings. That close connection is borne out in this next piece, a brass fanfare by Boulez called Initiale. It premiered in 1987 at the opening of the Menil Collection, the Modern Art Museum in Houston. Then, in 1992, Boulez expanded the score to celebrate the 80th birthday of Sir George Schulte, the CSO's ninth music director. Boulez conducted the fanfare as a surprise gesture at the start of one of Schulte's own concerts. We're going to hear the original version, as Klaus Mäkelä tells us.
3: This program is all about friendship. The friendship between Brahms and Dvořák, and of course Boulez and this orchestra. And this piece is a very special piece. It's rather short. For Boulez's composition, it's very approachable. It's extremely difficult to play, and that's why I want to do it with the CSO, which has the most incredible brass section in the world. So I'm very, very much looking forward.
0: Klaus Mäkelä, who takes the stage along with members of the Chicago Symphony Orchestra brass section. This is Initiale for Brass Septet by Pierre Boulez.

0: Initiale for Brass Septet by Pierre Boulez. Members of the Chicago Symphony Orchestra were led by Klaus Mäkelä. Just as Boulez and the CSO enjoyed a close partnership for many years, so too did Antonin Dvorak and Johannes Brahms. In 1883, Dvorak attended the premiere of Brahms's Third Symphony. He praised its magnificence and soon resolved to produce a work of similar stature and mood. This would become Dvorak's Symphony No. 7. But something else was in the air at the time. The Czech people were rising up and protesting the ruling Austro-Hungarian Empire. Dvorak was always proud of his national identity and couldn't help but bring this patriotic surge into the new symphony. The seventh isn't loaded with folk melodies, but it has a definite urgency about it. Klaus Mäkelä tells us more.
1: Normally, we associate Dvorak with a lot of folk music, especially this kind of Slavonic dances and dance elements from the Czech Bohemian culture. In this symphony, there are less of those, although there is still lots of that sparkle and the tension, rhythmical tension is very much there.
0: Klaus Mäkelä. The first movement of the Seventh Symphony came to Dvorak at the Prague railway station. He had come to see the arrival of a train bringing several hundred anti-Habsburg nationalists from Hungary. Dvorak's melodies reflect the sense of purpose in the activist's journey. From an April 2025 concert, Klaus Mäkelä leads the Chicago Symphony Orchestra in Dvorak's Symphony No. 7 in D minor.

0: The Symphony No. 7 in D minor by Dvorak. Zell Music Director Designate Klaus Mäkelä led that performance by the Chicago Symphony Orchestra. And that's all for this week. This broadcast was produced by Brian Wise, with assistance from Jiwon Sun, Frank Villela, and Logan Goulart. Music production was by Charlie Post and Mark Alltag. Vanessa Moss is the executive producer. I'm Lisa Simeone.
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2: 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My name is Weston Williams. Thank you so much for joining us here on WFMT. In just a minute or two, we'll be going to Fiesta with Elbio Barlari, featuring the music of Cuban composer Julian Orbon, who was born in Spain but lived and composed in Spain, Cuba, Mexico, and the United States. That's coming up in just a moment. First, some Sibelius.

0: A little encore for you there by John Sibelius. Believe it or not, the soloists were violinist Janine Jansen and cellist Klaus Mäkelä. That's right, the current music director designate for the Chicago Symphony Orchestra, demonstrating his talents beyond just the podium there. Here on Classical WFMT Chicago on 98.7 FM, HD1, WFMT.com, and of course, the WFMT mobile app. Thanks for joining us. Right now, it's Fiesta with Elbio Barlari. Today's presentation of Fiesta on Classical WFMT is brought to you from the René Crown Public Media Center.
1: Hola, bienvenidos a Fiesta. I am composer Elbio Barilari, and today we have for you a program dedicated to Cuban composer Julián Ormón. Let's just start with some music, and then I tell you a little more about this fascinating international person, Julián Ormón. Let's listen to the very lively and very energetic Danzas Sinfónicas, symphonic dances in four movements, as recorded by the Asturias Symphony Orchestra under the baton of Maestro Maximiano Valdés.

Those were the Danzas Sinfónicas in four movements by Cuban composer Julián Orbón, as recorded by the Asturias Symphony Orchestra, Asturias being one of the northernmost provinces in Spain, under Maestro Maximiano Valdés. Julián Orbón was born in Spain in 1925, but like many other Spaniards, they needed to go to exile during the Civil War that started in 1936. This family went to Cuba. He studied and he became a composer and musician. He also was a very important music teacher and composition teacher in Cuba until finally he decided that he didn't want to stay in Cuba after Castro took power, and he moved to Mexico, and then he moved to the United States, where he died in Miami in 1991. He was an enormously gifted classical composer, orchestrator. You heard that those pieces, the symphonic dances, were amazingly well written. But he also had a strong interest in the guitar, and he wrote very skillfully in a very idiomatic way to the guitar, to the extent that his Preludio y Danza, Prelude and Dance, has become a piece that pretty much every guitar player has in his or her repertoire, part of the guitar standard repertoire by now. And then let's listen to Jason Vieux on guitar playing this very emblematic piece of Julián Orbón's production, Prelude and Dance, for the guitar.

0: Those were the very popular and very beautiful Prelude and Dance by Cuban composer Julian Orbon, as recorded by Jason Vieux on guitar. There are many, many, many, many, many renditions of this piece, as I mentioned before. Even before his music was rediscovered and different orchestras started recording his big symphonic pieces, this Prelude and Dance for the guitar was like an introduction card internationally for the music of Julian Orbon. In the second part of the program, we are going to listen to his magnificent Concerto Grosso, with inspiration of the Renaissance music and Baroque music. It's like a triple concerto for violin, viola, and cello, and orchestra, of course. To stream free episodes of Fiesta, please go to our website, wfmt.com/fiesta, and also don't forget to like us on Facebook. 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Volvemos en unos instantes.
1: Thanks for joining us here on Classical WFMT Chicago. Right now, we're listening to Fiesta, but coming up after this program is Collector's Corner with Henry Fogel, featuring the music of Carl Weigel, his Symphony No. 3 in B-flat, as well as a symphonic prelude to a tragedy. We'll also hear his fifth symphony, subtitled Apocalyptic, as well as songs for soprano and string quartet. So many good rarities on this program. That's coming up at 9 o'clock on Collector's Corner, here on Classical WFMT Chicago.
0: Bienvenidos nuevamente a Fiesta. I am composer Elvio Barilari. Today, revisiting the music of this extraordinary Cuban composer, Julian Orbon. Julian Orbon experimented with different languages and different approaches and different techniques. In our next piece, he revisits the music of the Baroque, and he writes a Concerto Grosso. Concerto Grosso is a 16th, 18th century form that then evolved into different forms, like the concerti, many concerti for violin and orchestra, or piano and orchestra. But in the Concerto Grosso, it was what they call a concertante form, with a contrast between the soloist and the instrumental ensemble. In this case, this is a quadruple concerto, because in the one hand presents a string quartet, in the other hand, the orchestra. And then we have a quartet composed by Alexandre Vassiliev in violin, Hector Corpus Aguilar, also violin, Oleg Lev on viola, and Vladimir Atapin on cello. In the other hand, the Asturias Symphony Orchestra, conducted by Maestro Maximiano Valdés. Let's enjoy this very enthusiastic and very delightful piece by Cuban composer Julian Orbon, his Concerto Grosso.

That's a great piece, the Concerto Grosso by Cuban composer Julian Orbon, as recorded by a string quartet and the Asturias Symphony Orchestra under Maestro Maximiano Valdez. After that amazing and exhausting piece, we still have an encore for you, which is a completely different type of excursion into the past, in this case to the 13th century, because Julian Orbon put to music some of the cantigas, famous cantigas, by King Alfonso the Wise, Alfonso the X, called the Wise. And he's pretty much the most famous king of the medieval period in Spain, one of the rare, very enlightened kings of the period, in a period that was not very cultural, really. Let's listen to one of the cantigas, Hymnus ad Gallicantum, as put to music by Cuban composer Julian Orbon. The recording we are going to listen to was made by the Solistas de México, with Julian Bird as the soprano, and the great Eduardo Mata was the conductor.

0: One of the cantigas, Hymnus ad Gallicantum, Hymn to the Singing of the Rooster, lyrics by King Alfonso X, medieval Spanish king, and music by Cuban 20th century composer Julian Orbon, with the Solistas de México. Julian Bird was the soprano, and the conductor was Eduardo Mata. That brings an end to our visit to the music of this magnificent Cuban composer, Julian Orbon. If you enjoy this program, please go to our website, wfmt.com/fiesta, and also don't forget to like us on Facebook. Muchas gracias to our producer, Daniel Goldberg, y por supuesto, muchas gracias para todos ustedes. Estamos en la cadena radial de WFMT.
1: Coming up in just a moment, it's Collector's Corner with Henry Fogel featuring the music of Carl Weigel. Right now, though, a little piece you might recognize from a TV show titled Alfred Hitchcock Presents.

0: Music arranged and conducted by Bernard Herrmann from Charles Gounod, Funeral March of a Marionette, adapted for TV. 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
1: This is Henry Fogel welcoming you to another edition of Collector's Corner. Today, we're going to play music by Karl Ignaz Weigl. That's spelled W-E-I-G-L. Karl Weigl was born in 1881 in Vienna, a Jewish composer, which did him no good by the 1930s. He died in 1949 in America. Weigl was very successful. He was a rehearsal conductor and assistant for Gustav Mahler. His music was liked by Mahler, by Strauss, and other important musicians at the end of the 19th and very beginning of the 20th century. And he was a professor of composition at the University of Vienna. But in 1938, the Nazis occupied Austria. Weigl's music could no longer be performed. He emigrated to the United States with his family. Unfortunately, he also contracted bone marrow cancer, and in fact, and in 1949, he died. Weigl was a very conservative composer. His music, even those pieces written in the United States, were late Romantic and post-Romantic, showing a much greater influence of Brahms than they did of Schoenberg. We're going to hear two of his symphonies on today's program and a shorter work. And we're going to begin with the Symphony No. 3, which is in B-flat. It was written in 1930 and completed in 1931. Jürgen Bruns conducts the Deutsche Staatsphilharmonie of Rhineland-Pfalz in the Symphony No. 3 by Karl Weigl.

You've been listening to the Symphony No. 3, composed in 1930 and 31 by the Austrian composer Carl Weigel. Jürgen Bruns conducted the Rhineland-Pfalz Symphony Orchestra. In 1933, Carl Weigel wrote Symphonic Prelude to a Tragedy. We know that, and we think that it was inspired by an anti-war drama from that period, The Miracle of Verdun, by the Austrian playwright Hans Schlumberg. But we don't know if the music was meant to be incidental music to that play, or whether it specifically relates elements of the play, or whether it is more just a reflection of the mood. The anti-war play tells of a fantastical vision in which the ghosts of fallen World War I soldiers appear and relate their stories at a cabinet meeting in 1934. It's meant to highlight the horrors of war. The work was never performed in Weigel's lifetime, but we hear it now with the same orchestra and same conductor that we've just heard, the Deutsche Staatsphilharmonie of Rhineland-Pfalz, conducted by Jürgen Bruns in Carl Weigel's Symphonic Prelude to a Tragedy.

0: Symphonic Prelude to a Tragedy by the Austrian composer Carl Weigel, composed in 1933, and played for us by the Rheinland-Pfalz Staatsphilharmonie under the direction of Jürgen Bruns. We're listening to music on Collector's Corner by Carl Weigel, W-E-I-G-L, an Austrian composer, Jewish, and therefore had to emigrate to the United States in the early 1940s, and sadly he contracted cancer and died in his mid-60s. 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
0: A few years after emigrating to the United States, Carl Weigel wrote the fifth of his six symphonies. He wrote it in 1945. He titled it the Apocalyptic Symphony, and it's clearly his reaction to the Holocaust and World War II. It's a very dramatic work. The second movement is called The Dance Around the Golden Calf, and it has a Jewish music influence in it. The third movement, Paradise Lost, is a beautiful adagio that's the heart of this symphony. The symphony is 50 minutes. It's a very beautiful work in the late Romantic style. Thomas Sanderling and the Berlin Radio Orchestra perform Carl Weigel's Symphony No. 5.

0: You heard the Symphony No. 5, the Apocalyptic Symphony by Carl Weigel. Carl Weigel was born in 1891 in Austria, but was from a Jewish family and thus in 1938 had to leave Austria and settled in the United States. He died in his mid-60s of cancer in New York. Carl Weigel's Apocalyptic Symphony was performed by Thomas Sanderling and the Berlin Radio Symphony Orchestra. That work was written in 1945. This is Henry Fogel. I hope that you've enjoyed Collector's Corner and that you'll be with me next week when we have music by Giovanni Scambati, an Italian 19th century composer, a virtuoso pianist as well. So you'll hear a lot of piano music, but also his first symphony. Collector's Corner is heard on this station every week. It features recordings from my own collection. 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
1: 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We have music coming to you at all hours of the day and night. My name is Weston Williams, but it's about time for me to turn the baton over to Peter Vandegraaff for Music Through the Night. Until you and I meet again, have a lovely evening.

Jordi Savall not only conducting, but also playing the solo viola da gamba part in that unique suite or overture by Georg Philipp Telemann in D. The orchestra was Le Concert des Nations. Telemann wrote some songs, did you know that? He wrote so much of everything, most prolific composer in history. Well, here is one called Sanfter Schlaf, or Soft Sleep. This is Klaus Mertens with Ludger Remy at the harpsichord.

a song in praise of sleep. Sanfter Schlaf, a soft sleep. That was music of Georg Philipp Telemann, and Klaus Mertens was the baritone. Ludger Remy played the harpsichord. French music now, and our first composer is Alberic Magnard. It's a concert overture, not an overture to anything in particular, and this is Michel Plasson conducting the Toulouse Capital Orchestra.

obviously an etude or study for her more advanced piano students. Louise Farrenc wrote that, and Maria Stratigu, who's recorded all of Farrenc's piano music, played it. 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This is called Calm Sea in Summer by the Welsh composer Grace Williams.

in a Summer Garden, symphonic poem by Frederick Delius, as recorded by the Halle Orchestra, conducted by Sir John Barbarolli. Another summer piece from England. It's from a song cycle called Before and After Summer by Gerald Finzi.

Stephen Varco and Clifford Benson with that song by Gerald Finzi called In the Mind's Eye. Let's continue here with the British music and listen to Five Bagatelles, or Trifles, for clarinet and orchestra by Gerald Finzi, Richard Stoltzman clarinet, the Guildhall String Ensemble.

Courant from the second English suite of Johann Sebastian Bach with harpsichordist Bob von Osperen. 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Stay tuned for more music. Music by two very close friends, two of the greatest of all composers as well, Brahms and Schumann. Let's begin with Brahms and listen to this chorus from A German Requiem. How lovely are thy dwelling places, Robert Shaw conducts.

Music composed by Robert Schumann and his piano quintet in E-flat, performed by Christian Zacharias Piano and the Leipzig String Quartet. This is by his wife, Clara Schumann, the song Der Wanderer, The Wanderer, with Susan Gritton, soprano.

Radoslav Kvapil playing one of the Ritornelles by Bohuslav Martinu. 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This is Peter Van de Graaff with some music by Franz Schubert, some masterpiece music of Schubert as well. He wrote some music to accompany a play by Helmina von Chazy. Apparently the play was not very good and was not successful, but the music certainly was. It's called Rosamunde, and we'll listen to a string quartet based in part on themes from Rosamunde in just a moment or two. But first, this ballet music number 2 from that incidental music by Schubert with the Cologne Radio Symphony and Günter Wand conducting.

Tarantella from the ballet The Tempest after Shakespeare and after Henry Purcell by Paul Chahara, Performing Arts Orchestra and conductor Jean-Louis Leroux. 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Stay tuned for more music. Peter Van de Graaff here with some very nice things for you, as we'll be listening to Robert Schumann's Cello Concerto. We have a piano sonata by an American composer named Edward McDowell, his Eroica sonata. And right now we're going to listen to a brief excerpt from an opera by Franz Schmidt, late Romantic composer born in 1874. He wrote an opera which was very popular for a time, in primarily in Germany, called Notre Dame, after Victor Hugo. And here is the famous intermezzo from that work. It's performed by the Dresden Staatskapelle, directed by Silvio Varviso.

That was music by the American composer Edward McDowell. His piano sonata number 2, the Sonata Eroica, inspired by the legend of King Arthur. Alan Mandel, pianist. Edward McDowell, best known for this tune.

That's a group called Nothing But Valves, a brass quartet, performing that music by Edward McDowell, To a Wild Rose. Arto Nuras is the cellist now. Finnish Radio Symphony Sakari Oramo conducting. This is Robert Schumann's Cello Concerto.

Courant by Lynn Palmer, performed by harpist Judy Lohman. 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We have a whole bunch of pieces called humoresques in front of us. We're going to begin with a real novelty. This is by John Philip Sousa, but it's a humoresque on Gershwin's Suwannee.

We heard all four of the Humoresques, Opus 89, by Jean Sibelius, who was a very, very fine violinist. Early in his career, he planned on becoming a professional violinist before he turned to composing full-time. Mela Tenenbaum was the soloist there with the Czech Philharmonic Chamber Orchestra directed by Richard Kapp. Many echoes from the violin concerto in that work. Well, having heard all those Humoresques, here's now a piece called Clowns, by American composer John Powell. Nicholas Ross is the pianist.

from a collection of piano pieces called Sketches of American Fun at the Fair from 1907 by John Powell. We heard Nicholas Ross play Clowns. Let's go next to the German Baroque, a composer who was an almost exact contemporary of Bach and actually worked just down the road from Bach in Dresden. His name is Johann David Heinichen, and we hear a concerto in F by him, played by Musica Antiqua of Cologne, directed by Reinhard Goebel.

A fugue in three parts by Johann Sebastian Bach from the Little Notebook for Wilhelm Friedemann Bach. 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Stay tuned for more music. A few brass instruments featured here. Let's begin with the trombone, Thoughts of Love by Arthur Pryor with Mark H. Lawrence, soloist.

Mark H. Lawrence playing trombone solo there in Thoughts of Love by Arthur Pryor. Peter Van de Graaff here. We're featuring a few brass instruments for a little while. Then we're going to turn to some Erik Satie and hear a complete ballet, although a brief one by him. Here is a piece which was composed originally, this is not a transcription, for euphonium and band. Well, I suppose it is a transcription because the band part has been reduced to piano accompaniment, but we do have euphonium player Mark Fisher with pianist Mark Lawson. This music dating from 1969 by English composer Gordon Jacob, the Fantasia.

Mark Fisher played the euphonium, like a small tuba. Mark Lawson was the pianist, and that's a Fantasia composed in 1969 for originally euphonium and band by the British composer Gordon Jacob. Another brass instrument featured here, Alison Balsam plays trumpet. And this is a concerto by Bach. It exists in a few different forms for harpsichord. There's a version for flute and orchestra, one for oboe d'amore and orchestra. But here is this transcription for a trumpet and ensemble.

Allison Balsam trumpet and Alistair Ross organ, performing that concerto by Johann Sebastian Bach. Concerto in C. We have some Satie ahead, a little more by Bach, and this is performed on the clavichord, a very gentle, delicate instrument. Joseph Payne plays this, and this is from the notebook for Wilhelm Friedemann Bach, Bach's eldest son.

Joseph Payne played that on the clavichord, a preamble from the Notebook for Wilhelm Friedemann Bach. We have a complete ballet now, although it's quite a short one, by Erik Satie, first staged by Sergei Diaghilev in 1917, and it's called Parade, and is simply a parade before a circus. It makes use of a typewriter in the score, a revolver. Interesting work, as we hear now the Minnesota Orchestra led by Antal Doraty.

A complete performance of a ballet from 1917 by Erik Satie for Sergei Diaghilev called Parade, simply a parade leading to a circus. And that was Antal Doradi conducting the Minnesota Orchestra. Let's hear some more by Satie, a tiny piece here, Passacaglia, orchestrated by David Diamond, Seattle Symphony led by Gerard Schwartz.

Gerard Schwartz, Seattle Symphony, and Little Passacaglia by Erik Satie, arranged by David Diamond. I thought we'd follow that with a bit of music of David Diamond. This is from 1935 and his piano Sonatina No. 1, played by Marion Conti.

Marion Conti performed that piano sonatina number 1, composed in 1935 by the very prolific American composer, born in Rochester, New York, David Diamond. A little more about David Diamond. A year later, he wrote a ballet called Tom, after Uncle Tom's Cabin. Here's the conclusion.

0: the conclusion, the chorale spiritual from the ballet Tom After Uncle Tom's Cabin by David Diamond, Gerard Schwartz, Seattle Symphony. That brings us to the end of this edition of WFMT Through the Night. Here's Jan Weller with the WFMT Morning Program.
1: 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The U.S. Air Force has brought home its bombers that were stationed at a U.S.-run military air base in England following an investigation into a planned terror attack at the RAF Fairford base. Meanwhile, regional officials say the United Arab Emirates had shared a list of passengers and crew with Israel before last week's Fly Dubai flight, on which a co-pilot attempted to seize control of the Israel-bound aircraft and reportedly intended to crash it into Ben Gurion Airport near Tel Aviv. That information raises new questions about how the attacker evaded detection, and Israel now plans a review of security around foreign flights to Israel. Officials have already revealed that the Omani co-pilot had been forbidden from flying by his own country because of his extremist views. There will be a runoff in Brazil's pivotal presidential election after neither major candidate received a majority in yesterday's first round of voting. Senator Flavio Bolsonaro held a slight lead over Brazil's incumbent president, Luiz Inácio Lula da Silva, who is seeking a fourth non-consecutive term. Bolsonaro is an ally of President Trump and the son of the jailed ex-president Jair Bolsonaro, whom Lula defeated 4 years ago. The runoff will be held October 25th. Police say that a 7-year-old girl was fatally stabbed while walking in front of businesses in the Chicago neighborhood of Chatham Saturday morning, and people nearby detained the woman who attacked her. Police say the woman approached the girl with a sharp object and repeatedly stabbed her in the back. The Supreme Court begins a new term today with significant cases on climate change, religious rights, and immigration on this year's docket. The court will hear an appeal from energy companies trying to block lawsuits, trying to hold them liable for damages related to climate change. In sports, the Bears beat the New York Jets 23-12. Case Keenum started at quarterback for the Bears but was replaced by Tyson Bajan after one play. Bears coach Ben Johnson called Keenum's play a ceremonial first pitch after the veteran quarterback led the Bears to a victory over Philadelphia last Monday night. This newscast is being brought to you by Clifford Law.
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1: Looks like a nice week in the Chicago area with above-average temperatures, no rain in the forecast until late on Friday night, and then briefly at that. It's going to be sunny today with highs in the mid-60s, lows in the upper 40s tonight. It is getting chilly at night, and tomorrow should be sunny and windy with highs reaching the lower 70s. And on Wednesday, as we look ahead, it looks like we'll be clouding up just a bit, but remaining warm with highs in the mid-70s. Right now, it's clear across the Chicago area with 48 degrees at O'Hare Airport and 53 degrees at the lakefront. 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It's 6:03 on this Monday morning, the 5th of October, and I'm Jan Weller, glad to be with you to begin this new week here on Classical WFMT. Here is something by Sibelius titled The Sweet Mignon, delicate or dainty sweet, I guess. Here is the Tapiola Sinfonietta conducted by Tomoas Olila.

little piece for strings and other instruments, with the Tapiola Sinfonietta performing, Tuomas Olila conducting. This is Classical WFMT. It's 10 minutes after 6 o'clock. Here, the Chicago Symphony Orchestra, joined by brass bands, a double chorus, and organ, in a concert of biblical proportions, conducted by Klaus Mäkelä, this Thursday and Friday night. Experience the opulent Babylon of Belshazzar's feast and Petrushka's fantastical tale of puppets springing to life amid a Russian carnival. 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Programming on Classical WFMT originates from the Renee Crown Public Media Center. Some Schubert now, played by pianist Simone Dinnerstein, the Impromptu in A-flat, the last of the second set, or is it, I think it's the second set of Impromptus, Deutsch number 899.

pianist Simone Dinnerstein with Schubert's Impromptu in A-flat, Deutsch number 899, number 4. And indeed, Deutsch number 899 is the first set of impromptus, 4 impromptus, by Schubert. He wrote another 4 which weren't published until after his death, and those are Deutsch number 935. 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And thank you. Vivaldi wrote hundreds of concertos, literally, and just about every single one has its own hook. Some of them really stand out. I think this is a particularly interesting one for violin and oboe, a concerto in G minor, Reim number 576. It's played by an ensemble known as the Incogniti, or the Unknowns, which is led by violinist Amandine Beyer. She's one of the soloists here. The other is oboist Nevin Lesage.

One of the more distinctive of Vivaldi's many concertos, that was a concerto in G minor for violin and oboe, Reim number 576. The oboist was Neven Lesage, and the violinist was Amandine Beyer, who was also the leader of the ensemble Gli Incogniti, The Unknowns. It's just about 31 minutes after 6, and you're listening to classical WFMT on this Monday morning, the 5th of October. And it's going to be a sunny day once the sun comes up in about 20 minutes. It's clear right now. We're expecting highs in the mid-60s, and tonight clear skies again with lows in the upper 40s. Tomorrow still sunny and getting windy in the afternoon, and warmer with highs in the lower 70s, highs in the mid-70s on Wednesday, which should start out mostly sunny and then become a bit cloudier later in the day. Currently, it's 48 degrees at O'Hare Airport, 53 at the lakefront, and clear across the Chicago area. I'm Jan Weller with you on this Monday morning until 10 o'clock. And here's a famous piece by Saint-Saëns featuring the violin, his Habanés, based on the habanero, the Cuban dance rhythm. This is a recording made by Sarah Chang when she was quite young, I believe. It was 1994, and she's joined here by the Philadelphia Orchestra, conducted by Wolfgang Sawallisch.

violinist Sarah Chang in a performance recorded when she was just about 14 years old. She was with the Philadelphia Orchestra, conducted by Wolfgang Sawallisch, in The Havanaise by Camille Saint-Saëns. It's 18 minutes before 7 o'clock, and this is classical WFMT. He seduced, he deceived, and it cost him everything. Mozart's Don Giovanni brings sharp wit, high drama, and one of opera's most infamous anti-heroes to the stage of Lyric Opera of Chicago. Christian Van Horn, praised by Opera Today for a voice that can shake the heavens, stars in Robert Fall's gripping, unforgettable production, Don Giovanni. Find out what happens when grand opera at its best meets a character at his worst, on stage Saturday through November 1st. And tickets are available at the Lyric Opera website, lyricopera.org. The Lenore Piano Trio next, in music of Henry Charles Leetolf, an English composer. The name might not sound that way, but he was. And this is the finale of his first piano trio.

The finale of the first piano trio by Henry Charles Litolf, whose father was French, thus the last name. We heard the Leonora Piano Trio perform that here on Classical WFMT. It's 8 minutes before 7 o'clock, and we'll have a news update for you at the top of the hour. In the meantime, here's another piano trio of a very different sort. It features the horn prominently. This is the scherzo, the second movement of the horn trio of Brahms. And it features hornist Jenner Kavahatzi.

The Scherzo, the second movement of the Brahms Horn Trio, which is written for horn, violin, and piano. The hornist here was Jenner Kevahazi. The violinist was Ildikó Hegyi, and the pianist Jenner Yondo. Music of Brahms on Classical WFMT Chicago, 98.7 FM, HD1, WFMT.com, and the WFMT mobile app. It's 7 o'clock, and here is a summary of the latest news on WFMT. The U.S. Air Force has brought home its bombers that were stationed at a U.S.-run military airbase in England following an investigation into a planned terror attack at the base. A Saudi-led coalition fighting in Yemen says that an air campaign is underway against the Iran-backed Houthi rebels along the Red Sea coastline. A coalition spokesman said fighter jets are providing support to ground forces of Yemen's government, and he said the coalition has secured what he called air protection of the strategic Bab el-Mandeb Strait. Regional officials say the UAE, the United Arab Emirates, shared a list of passengers and crew with Israel before last week's Fly Dubai flight, on which a co-pilot attempted to seize control of the aircraft and reportedly intended to crash it into Ben Gurion Airport near Tel Aviv. That new information raises more questions about how the attacker evaded detection. Officials have already revealed that the Omani co-pilot had been forbidden from flying by his own country because of his extremist views. There's going to be a runoff in Brazil's pivotal presidential election after neither major candidate received a majority in yesterday's first round of voting. Senator Flavio Bolsonaro did hold a slight lead over Brazil's incumbent president, Luiz Inácio Lula da Silva. Bolsonaro is an ally of President Trump and the son of the jailed ex-president Jair Bolsonaro, whom Lula defeated 4 years ago. The runoff election will be held on October 25th. Krista Pike remains unconscious and on a ventilator in a Tennessee hospital after a failed execution attempt. Tennessee officials gave her 2 doses of a lethal injection on Wednesday, but they did not kill her. Her lawyer said her prognosis might not be known for days. The search has been suspended off the Massachusetts coast for 6 people on an air ambulance that disappeared during a flight from Bermuda to Boston. The Gulfstream plane was carrying 4 Canadians and 2 people from Bermuda. A debris field was later found off the coast of Nantucket after it lost contact with controllers. The Chicago Bears beat the New York Jets yesterday 23-12 to continue their successful season so far. Case Keenum started at quarterback for the Bears, but he was replaced quickly by Tyson Bagent after 1 play. Bears coach Ben Johnson called Keenum's play a ceremonial first pitch. In our weather forecast for this week, it looks like it's going to be very pleasant, sunny for the most part, with above-average temperatures, highs today in the mid-60s, in the lower 70s tomorrow, and highs in the mid-70s on Wednesday. And we are expecting no rain, actually, until it looks like Friday night. Right now, it's sunny with 48 degrees at O'Hare and 53 at the lakefront. We're expecting highs in the mid-60s today, as we said. It's 3 minutes after 7 on this Monday morning. I'm Jan Weller with you until 10 o'clock here on Classical WFMT. Carl's Almanac will be coming your way at 7:30. He has some Mendelssohn for you today. Right now, music of Joaquin Rodrigo. This is the opening movement of a harp concerto called the Concerto Serenata. The harpist is Isabel Moretti.

Harpist Isabel Moretti with the Royal Seville Symphony Orchestra, conducted by Edmond Colomer, in the opening movement of the Concierto Serenata, a harp concerto by Joaquin Rodrigo. It's 13 minutes after 7 o'clock. This is Classical WFMT. Emmanuel Lutheran Church in downtown Evanston presents Aaron Shiposh in a free organ concert Saturday afternoon at 3, featuring works by Bach, Böhm, Rheinberger, Schumann, Rachel Lorrain, and Raffaele Manari's exciting concert etude on Salve Regina, all played on Emmanuel's Tracker organ. Aaron is the 2026 winner of Emmanuel's Undergraduate Organ Scholar Program and currently studies with Dr. Isabel Demers at McGill University. Find Emmanuel Lutheran Church, Emmanuel Lutheran Church, that is, on Lake and Sherman in Evanston, and free parking is available on site. You can find details at their website, emmanuelevanston.org. That's Emmanuel with an I, emmanuelevanston.org. Some Beethoven now, some early Beethoven actually. This is his very first official piece for string quartet, the opening movement of his string quartet number 1. It's played by the Jerusalem Quartet on Classical WFMT.

Beethoven's very first official music written for the string quartet. That was the opening movement of his Opus 18 No. 1 quartet, played by the Jerusalem Quartet here on Classical WFMT. Opus 18 consists of six of the early quartets of Beethoven. This is Classical WFMT. It's 23 minutes after 7 o'clock. 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Carl's Almanac coming up at 7:30, and in the meantime, we have a little ballet music by Malcolm Arnold. This is for a production called Solitaire, and they used Arnold's two sets of English dances for a good deal of the music, but he also wrote a couple of extra movements for it. Here they are, a sarabande and polka, played by Philharmonia, conducted by Bryden Thompson.

0: a saraband and polka from a ballet called Solitaire, the music by Malcolm Arnold, performed by the Philharmonia Orchestra, conducted by Broaden Thompson. It's 7:30, and you're listening to Classical WFMT. Carl's Almanac is coming up in a moment. First, a look at the weather forecast, which is a pretty simple one. Sunny and warm, pretty much that for the entire week. Highs today in the mid-60s, tomorrow in the lower 60s, a little bit windy tomorrow afternoon. We are getting some chilly nights, though. Tonight, lows in the upper 40s, not quite as cold tomorrow night. And on Wednesday, it might cloud up just a bit, with highs in the mid-70s. The first mention of rain, though, isn't until overnight on Friday. Right now, it's 49 degrees at O'Hare and 54 at the lakefront, and sunny across the Chicago area.
1: Good morning and welcome as we begin another week of Carl's Almanacs here on WFMT. It's a Monday morning, October the 5th, and we have a couple of musical anniversaries today. First, at the age of 26, Felix Mendelssohn conducted his first concert as the new music director of the Leipzig Gewandhaus Orchestra. That was in 1835. More on that coming up. We also have another item, a television premiere. Monty Python's Flying Circus debuted on the BBC on this date. That was 1969. And yes, we've played Sousa's Liberty Bell March in celebration in the past, but today we celebrate Felix Mendelssohn and the Leipzig Gewandhaus Orchestra. Leipzig was quite an important center of music. We associate it with J.S. Bach, of course, but Mendelssohn lived and worked there. Wagner was born there. The Schumanns lived there as well. This morning, in celebration of Mendelssohn's first concert leading that orchestra, here it is, the Leipzig Gewandhaus Orchestra, led here by Kurt Masur, playing music by Mendelssohn, his famous Hebrides Overture, Fingal's Cave.

The Hebrides Overture, otherwise known as Fingal's Cave, music of Mendelssohn, performed by the Leipzig Gewandhaus Orchestra, conducted by Kurt Mazur, and brought to you by Carl on his almanac this morning here on Classical WFMT. Have you ever wanted to walk a red carpet and pose for photos? Well, find your moment this Saturday night at 6:30 with the Chicago Symphony Orchestra, celebrating the new concert season in grand fashion. Marvel at the beauty of Symphony Ball with conductor Klaus Mäkelä for an evening of lavish orchestral colors and mighty choruses. Get your tickets at the Chicago Symphony website. They have a new web address, by the way. It's chicagosymphony.org. Pretty straightforward. chicagosymphony.org. I'm Jan Weller with you on this Monday morning, the 5th of October. And we're going to stick to the Hebrides for a little while. This is a Hebridean dance collected by Marjorie Kennedy Fraser, who was a Scottish singer and composer and a supporter of women's suffrage and pacifism, by the way. And she made a career of collecting Gaelic songs in the Hebrides and singing her own versions of them. This is guitarist Paul Galbraith. I believe he's playing his renowned eight-string guitar here in this performance of a Hebridean dance collected by Marjorie Kennedy Fraser.

guitarist Paul Galbraith on his eight-string guitar and playing a Hebridean dance as collected by the Scottish singer and composer Marjorie Kennedy Fraser. This is Classical WFMT. It's 7 minutes before 8 o'clock when we'll have a news update for you. And some Haydn takes us there, the finale of his last symphony, the Symphony No. 104, the London Symphony. The Orchestra of St. Luke's is conducted by Sir Charles McCarris.

The finale of the London Symphony by Haydn, his last symphony, number 104. He wrote a lot of them. The Orchestra of St. Luke's was conducted by Sir Charles McCarris in that performance, brought to you on Classical WFMT Chicago, 98.7 FM, HD1, WFMT.com, and on the WFMT mobile app. It's 8 o'clock, and here is another summary of the news at this hour. The U.S. Air Force has brought home its bombers that were stationed at a U.S.-run military base in England following an investigation into a planned terror attack at the RAF Fairford base. Regional officials in the Middle East say the United Arab Emirates shared a list of passengers and crew with Israel before last week's Fly Dubai flight, on which a co-pilot attempted to seize control of the Israeli-bound aircraft and reportedly intended to crash it into Ben Gurion Airport near Tel Aviv. Officials have already revealed that the Omani co-pilot had been forbidden from flying by his own country because of his extremist views. There will be a runoff in Brazil's pivotal presidential election. Neither major candidate received a majority in yesterday's first round of voting. Senator Flavio Bolsonaro held a slight lead over Brazil's incumbent president, Luiz Inácio Lula da Silva. Bolsonaro is an ally of President Trump, and he's the son of the jailed ex-president Jair Bolsonaro. The runoff election will be held on October 25th. The U.S. Supreme Court begins a new term today with significant cases on climate change, religious rights, and immigration on this year's docket. The court will be hearing an appeal from energy companies trying to block lawsuits seeking to hold them liable for damages related to climate change. Chicago police say that a 7-year-old girl was fatally stabbed while walking in front of businesses in the Chicago neighborhood of Chatham on Saturday morning, and police nearby detained the woman who attacked her. Police say the woman approached the girl with a sharp object and repeatedly stabbed her in the back. Krista Pike remains unconscious and on a ventilator in a Tennessee hospital after a failed execution attempt last week. Tennessee officials gave her 2 doses of a lethal injection on Wednesday night, but they did not kill her. Her lawyer said her prognosis might not be known for days. In sports, the Bears won yesterday, beating the New York Jets 23-12. Case Keenum started at quarterback for the Bears, but he was replaced after one play by Tyson Bagent. Coach Ben Johnson called Keenum's play a ceremonial first pitch. It's going to be a sunny day in Chicago with highs in the mid-60s and clear tonight, and kind of chilly with lows in the upper 40s. Tomorrow, a sunny and windy day with highs in the lower 70s, and not quite as cold tomorrow night. On Wednesday, it looks like we'll start out mostly sunny, then become partly cloudy, with even warmer temperatures, highs in the mid-70s. Right now, it's 49 degrees at O'Hare Airport and 55 at the lakefront in Chicago, and sunny across the area. 8:03 now on this Monday morning, the 5th of October. I'm Jan Weller with you until 10, here on Classical WFMT. And here's a piece that sounds like its name, Bright Blue Music, a piece by Michael Torkey, played by the Baltimore Symphony under David Zinman.

Bright Blue Music, one of a series of pieces written by Michael Torkey rather early in his career, named after different colors, and the composer is apparently synesthetic. So he does have some cross-sensory perception, meaning, for instance, he sees colors. Bright Blue Music was played here by the Baltimore Symphony Orchestra, conducted by David Zinman. 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It's 13 minutes after 8 o'clock. Northeastern Illinois University's Goodwin College of Education presents Reckoning with Redress, an exhibition tracing the history of the Japanese-American redress movement. Explore contemporary art and archival materials from NEIU's Testimony Archive, Community Collections, and National Archives, all sharing the stories of those who fought for justice. The exhibit runs now through the 31st at the Ronald Williams Library Gallery on campus, and it's free and open to the public. For details, visit neiu.edu/reckoning-redress. That's a pretty long web address, so I'll repeat it. neiu.edu/reckoning-redress. Here is another color piece. This is a movement of a piano trio by Jennifer Higdon, and the movement is titled Pale Yellow. It's played by the Lincoln Trio on Classical WFMT.

Pale Yellow, a movement of a piano trio composed in 2003 by Jennifer Higdon, played by the Lincoln Trio on Classical WFMT. 23 minutes now after 8 o'clock on this Monday morning. We've heard blue and yellow pieces during the past few minutes. You combine those two colors and you get green. And here is a piece involving that color, although it's not exactly the name of the piece. It's the Brook Green Suite by Gustav Holst, referring to a pastoral setting of some sort. Here is the Royal Ballet Sinfonia, conducted by David Lloyd-Jones.

The Brook Green Suite by Gustav Holst, performed by the Royal Ballet Sinfonia, directed by David Lloyd-Jones. It's 8:30, and you're listening to Classical WFMT. Looks like it's going to be a beautiful week with sunny skies for the most part and above average temperatures for this time of year. We're expecting highs in the mid-60s today, the lower 70s tomorrow, and the mid-70s by Wednesday. With sunny skies today and tomorrow, a little bit windy tomorrow afternoon, and clouding up just a bit on Wednesday, but no rain is in the forecast until late Friday night. That could change, of course, but that's the forecast right now. It's 51 degrees at O'Hare and 56 at the lakefront and sunny across the Chicago area. All this week, Monday through Friday at 8:30 in the morning and 6 in the evening, Classical WFMT is saluting Camerata Chicago Chamber Orchestra and founder Maestro Drosten Hall with some of their most treasured recordings. Their season opens next weekend with Mendelssohn's A Midsummer Night's Dream, with Maestro Hall conducting and narrating. Other exciting projects throughout the year include Handel's Messiah and a special collaboration with the Apollo's Fire soloists. Their season finale features Douglas Cleveland performing Poulenc's electrifying organ concerto, along with Fauré's ethereal requiem with the Camerata Chicago Chorus. Explore all their offerings at their website, CamerataChicago.org. Here is Camerata Chicago performing Music of Schubert. This is the second movement. Essentially, it's the finale of his unfinished Symphony No. 8. Camerata Chicago is conducted by Drosten Hall.

Camerata Chicago, conducted by Drosten Hall, in the second movement of Schubert's Symphony No. 8, The Unfinished Symphony. That's the final movement as it exists. And we are featuring recordings by Camerata Chicago all this week at 8:30 in the morning and 6 in the evening to herald Camerata Chicago's new season. It opens next weekend, October 16th through 18th, with Mendelssohn's A Midsummer Night's Dream. 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It's 41 minutes after 8 o'clock. 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And we have a string quartet now by the Italian Baroque composer Carlo Monza. He wrote 6 string quartets, each one with some sort of programmatic title. And this one is titled Opera in Musica, or Opera in Music. It incorporates various operatic cliches, playful and dramatic in the course of it. And it's played here by Europa Galante, music of Carlo Monza on Classical WFMT.

Europa Galante, playing a string quartet by Carlo Monza, titled Opera in Musica, Opera in Music. This is classical WFMT, and a bit more Italian music takes us to 9 o'clock. This is Niccolò Castiglioni's arrangement of music by the Italian Rococo composer, or Galant composer, Baldassare Galuppi. He put together a suite based on various keyboard pieces by Galuppi under the collective title La Buranella, referring to the island of Burano, which was where Galuppi lived. And this is the finale of that piece. It's played by the Danish National Symphony.

the finale of La Buranella, a piece by Niccolò Castiglioni based on music by the much earlier Italian composer Baldassare Galuppi. The Danish National Symphony Orchestra was conducted by John Andrea Nozeda. This is Classical WFMT Chicago on 98.7 FM, HD1, WFMT.com, and the WFMT mobile app. It's 9 o'clock, and here's a final summary of the news on this Monday morning, the 5th of October. Former U.S. House Speaker Dennis Hastert has died at the age of 84. He represented Illinois' 14th congressional district for 20 years and was the longest-serving Republican Speaker of the House. In 2016, Hastert admitted that he had sexually abused teenage boys when he was a wrestling coach at Yorkville High School, and he was sentenced to 15 months in prison for violating federal banking laws in connection to a cover-up of his misconduct. There will be a runoff in Brazil's pivotal presidential election after neither major candidate received a majority in yesterday's voting. Senator Flavio Bolsonaro held a slight lead over Brazil's incumbent president, Luiz Inácio Lula da Silva, who is seeking his fourth non-consecutive term. Bolsonaro is an ally of President Trump and the son of the jailed ex-president Jair Bolsonaro. The runoff election will be held on October 25th. The U.S. Air Force has brought home its bombers that were stationed at a U.S.-run military airbase in England following an investigation into a planned terror attack at the facility. Meanwhile, Middle East officials say that the United Arab Emirates shared a list of passengers and crew with Israel before last week's Fly Dubai flight, on which a co-pilot attempted to seize control of the plane and reportedly intended to crash it into Ben Gurion Airport near Tel Aviv. That new information raises questions about how the attacker evaded detection, and Israel now plans a review of security around foreign flights to Israel. A Saudi-led coalition fighting in Yemen says an air campaign is underway against the Iran-backed Houthi rebels along the Red Sea coastline. A coalition spokesman said fighter jets are providing support to ground forces of Yemen's government, and he said the coalition has secured what he called air protection of the strategic Bab el-Mandeb Strait. The Supreme Court begins a new term today with significant cases on climate change, religious rights, and immigration on this year's docket. To begin with, the court will hear an appeal from energy companies trying to block lawsuits trying to hold them liable for damages related to climate change. In sports, the Bears won yesterday. They beat the New York Jets 23-12, and Case Keenum started at quarterback for the Bears but was replaced after one play by Tyson Bagent. Bears coach Ben Johnson called Keenum's play a ceremonial first pitch after the veteran quarterback led the Bears to victory over Philadelphia last Monday night. In our weather forecast, it looks like a beautiful week with sunny skies for a good part of the days leading up to Friday, at which point we may have a bit of rain late at night, but no rain in the forecast until then. Sunny today and tomorrow, mostly sunny Wednesday morning, then becoming partly cloudy, and temperatures remaining pretty moderate throughout, with mid-60s for highs today and 70s tomorrow and Wednesday. Right now, it's 55 degrees at O'Hare, 58 at the lakefront, and sunny across the area. 9:04 now on this Monday morning, the 5th of October. I'm Jan Weller with you for another hour here on Classical WFMT. Here is a concerto by Johann David Heinichen. It's one of his Dresden concerti, which are sort of his equivalent of the Bach Brandenburg concertos. This is the concerto in G major, played by Musica Antiqua of Cologne, led by Reinhard Goebel.

one of the Dresden Concerti of Johann David Heineken, the Concerto in G Major, number 213 in the catalog of his works by Gustav Zeibel. Musica Antiqua of Cologne was conducted by Reinhard Goebel. This is Classical WFMT. It's 20 minutes after 9 o'clock. Princess Ida and Prince Hilarion were betrothed as babies, but now that they're both grown up, Ida has other ideas, and they don't involve men. Don't miss this sparkling skirmish in the Battle of the Sexes as the Savoyards present Gilbert and Sullivan's Princess Ida with full orchestra this Friday through Sunday, October 9th through 11th at Evanston's Shute Auditorium. Get tickets at 847-563-0155 or at the Savoyards website, savoyards.org. A piece next by Charles Tomlinson Griffiths, the American composer who was very much influenced by the impressionistic music of Debussy and Ravel. This is his piece, The White Peacock, one of his better-known works. It's one of his four Roman sketches, and it's performed by the Seattle Symphony, conducted by Gerard Schwartz.

0: The White Peacock, an example of American Impressionism, you might say. Music of Charles Tomlinson Griffiths, performed by the Seattle Symphony, conducted by Gerard Schwartz. 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
0: Here's another piece inspired by a peacock, or anyway, a song about a peacock. It's the so-called Peacock Variations by Zoltán Kodály, his variations on a Hungarian folk song which is titled The Peacock Has Flown. The song talks about a peacock flying over a county hall to free poor prisoners, and it serves as a symbol of political freedom and national identity. This performance of the Peacock Variations by Kodály is by the Milwaukee Symphony Orchestra, conducted by Zdeněk Makal.

Variations on a Hungarian Folk Song, The Peacock Variations by Zoltán Kodály. We heard the Milwaukee Symphony Orchestra, conducted there by Zdeněk Makal. It's 6 minutes before 10 o'clock. This is Classical WFMT. Step into Orchestra Hall as conductor Giancarlo Guerrero leads the Chicago Symphony Orchestra in Fandango's and Elgar's Enigma Variations, October 15th through 17th. Hear the original artistic collaboration between composer Arturo Marquez and violinist Ann Akiko Myers, and journey through Elgar's musical portraits of family and close friends in his Enigma Variations. Find your seat today at the Chicago Symphony's new website, chicagosymphony.org. And music of Elgar takes us to 10 o'clock when Lisa Flynn will be taking over. Here is the Minuet Opus 21 by Elgar, played by violinist Daniel Hope and the Zurich Chamber Orchestra.

A short minuet by Edward Elgar, his Opus 21, played by the Zurich Chamber Orchestra, conducted by violinist Daniel Hope. It's a minute before 10 o'clock, and you're listening to classical WFMT Chicago on 98.7 FM HD1, WFMT.com, and the WFMT mobile app. It's a beautiful day. It's going to be sunny with highs in the mid-60s and clear tonight, a little bit chilly with lows in the upper 40s. Then tomorrow, sunny again and windy in the afternoon with highs in the lower 70s. At the moment, it's sunny across the Chicago area with 60 degrees at O'Hare Airport and 63 at the lake. I'm Jan Weller. I'll be back with you tomorrow morning, but Lisa Flynn is in now to spend the next few hours with you. To begin her program today, a symphony by the Czech classical composer Josef Myslivicek. Here is Concerto Kern with his Sinfonia in E-flat.

0: A quick 8-minute symphony from the Czech composer Josef Misnivacek and his symphony in E-flat, performed by Concerto Cologne. And in a moment, we'll hear the music of his contemporary and good friend, Wolfgang Amadeus Mozart, this morning on a Monday, the 5th of October. And hello, I'm Lisa Flynn. Our programming on classical WFMT originates from the Rene Crown Public Media Center. Hope you had a great weekend. It was a beautiful one, and our beautiful weather continues through today and the next few days. Along with Mozart, in this next hour, we'll hear some choral music of Eric Whitaker and a symphony by Elfrida Andre, her music coming up and more in this next hour.
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0: Mozart next, performed by two artists who are very familiar to Chicago art audiences from the past, Daniel Barenboim and Sir George Schulte, both former music directors of the Chicago Symphony Orchestra. But here they're heard as pianists along with the English Chamber Orchestra in Mozart's Concerto for Two Pianos in E-flat.

From Wolfgang Amadeus Mozart, his Concerto for Two Pianos, Kochel 365. Daniel Barenboim and Sir George Schulte were the two pianists, along with the English Chamber Orchestra here on Classical WFMT. Now a weather update, and it's sponsored by Northeastern Illinois University's Goodwin College of Education, presenting a distinguished lecture with Dr. Michael Ginn on October 15th as part of the ongoing Reckoning with Redress exhibition. Visit neiu.edu/reckoning-redress for more information. And our gorgeous October weather continues through the week, really. No mention of rain for the next few days. Sunny skies the rest of today and highs in the mid-60s. We'll drop down into the 40s overnight, but then sunshine again tomorrow, lower 70s and mid-70s, and partly cloudy on Wednesday. Currently 63 degrees throughout the Chicago area. Northeastern Illinois University's Goodwin College of Education presents a distinguished lecture on the Japanese-American Redress Movement, Thursday, October 15th at 5. Here, Dr. Michael Ginn examine and demonstrate how educators can develop curriculum on this significant historical topic in American history in a way that can be relevant and meaningful for today's students. This free event is part of the Reckoning with Redress exhibition ongoing through the 31st. For details, visit neiu.edu/reckoning-redress. Eric Whitaker leads the Eric Whitaker Singers in his own music, Sleep My Child.

An example of a composer conducting his own music. That's from Eric Whitaker, leading the Eric Whitaker Singers in Sleep My Child from Paradise Lost. The Elgin Symphony Orchestra begins a new season this Saturday and Sunday in the Hemmons Cultural Center. Music director Chad Goodman leads the ESO in Tchaikovsky's first piano concerto with award-winning soloist Drew Peterson, plus music of Aaron Copland and Igor Stravinsky. Tickets start at just $20 and are available online anytime at elginsymphony.org. A symphony now from the Swedish composer and organist and conductor Elfrida André. She was also very active in the women's movement in Sweden early in the 20th century. And we'll hear the finale of her first symphony. Hermann Boehmer leads the Norrköping Symphony Orchestra.

The finale of a symphony that dates from 1869, the earliest known symphony written by a Scandinavian woman, Elfrida André of Sweden, her symphony number 1 in C major. The finale played by the Norrköping Symphony Orchestra, led by Hermann Boehmer on classical WFMT. 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Just the harp heard here in the music of the Chicago composer Margaret Bonds and her piece Troubled Water with Ashley Jackson.

Harpist Ashley Jackson playing what was originally a piano fantasy by Chicago composer Margaret Bonds, based on the spiritual Wade in the Water, and Bonds titled it Troubled Water. Now 1 minute before 11 o'clock, this is Classical WFMT Chicago, 98.7 FM, HD1, WFMT.com, and listen on the free WFMT app. Tonight at 10 o'clock, we continue giving you a front row seat to some of the world's best orchestras. Tonight, we'll hear the China NCPA Orchestra, the National Center for the Performing Arts in Beijing, performing the music of Shostakovich and Prokofiev. That starts at 10 o'clock. In this next hour, we'll hear some chamber music of Haydn, a symphony from Carl Philipp Emanuel Bach, and some music next of Jacques Offenbach from one of his rarely heard operas called The Rhine Nixies, the overture and ballet music. Apparently not a very successful work for Offenbach, and he recycled some of the music. In the very opening, you'll hear a familiar theme that Offenbach reused as the barcarolle in the Tales of Hoffmann. The musicians of the Louvre are led by Mark Minkowski.

Music from a rarely heard opera by Jacques Offenbach called The Rhine Nixies, perhaps a spoof of the Ring Cycle of Wagner. Overture and ballet music from that opera directed by Mark Minkowski with the musicians of the Louvre. WFMT is supported by Lincoln Park's Wrightwood 659, host of two exhibitions this fall. Inner Worlds, Visions from the Hirschhorn Collection, brings works by Yayao Kusama, Mary Bauermeister, and Nikki de Saint-Phalle, exploring pattern, repetition, and ordering of chaos. Yuan Guangming, Everyday War, features immersive video and installation works, reflecting the instability of contemporary life. On view through December 19th. Tickets available at Wrightwood659.org. Chamber music next from Haydn, a string quartet that has earned a nickname. It's called the Sunrise. From the very opening of the piece, where a floating first violin melody slowly ascends above quiet chords, mimicking the sun breaking over the horizon. The Sunrise Quartet of Haydn, Opus 76, No. 4, performed by the Takács Quartet.

One of the many string quartets of Haydn. That one has earned a nickname. It's known as the Sunrise. It's Opus 76, number 4, performed by the Takaj Quartet. And heard this morning on Classical WFMT, 98.7 FM, WFMT.com, and listen on our free app. Slow things down with a midweek getaway to Holland, Michigan. Wander peaceful streets, linger a little longer in your favorite shops, and enjoy the calm of the lakeshore at your own pace. Let the breeze off Lake Michigan carry the day, ending in a quiet sunset that feels like it was made just for you. So what are you waiting for? Turn your next getaway into a midweek escape. Plan your next adventure at holland.org. Next one of a group of symphonies by C.P.E. Bach that were commissioned by Baron Gottfried von Swieten, who was a prominent diplomat, also a court librarian, and maybe remembered most today as a patron to Haydn and Mozart, and Carl Philipp Emanuel Bach, who wrote this symphony for the Baron. It's performed by Lee Incogniti, directed by Amandine Bayer.

The quirky and always surprising music of Carl Philipp Emanuel Bach, one of his Hamburg symphonies, number 4, with the Period Instruments Orchestra Li Incogniti, directed by Amandine Beyer, and heard on Classical WFMT. The Music Institute of Chicago welcomes acclaimed pianist Matthew Hagel Friday night at 7:30 in downtown Evanston's Nichols Concert Hall. Praised for the rare clarity and sweetness of his playing by Clavier Magazine, Hagel's program, From Page to Piano, spotlights seminal works by Brahms, Ravel, and Schumann, exploring the interplay between music and literature as characters, images, and ideas transform into music of uncanny beauty. Friday night at 7:30, and for tickets and information, visit nicholsconcerthall.org. Another local keyboard player will be featured coming up at 12 o'clock on Music in Chicago. And until then, a work by the American composer John Mackey and a piece that he says was folk song inspired, titled Sheltering Sky. The Dallas Winds are led by Jerry Junkin.

A beautiful work from 2012 by the American composer John Mackey, which has an Illinois connection. It was commissioned by two junior high school bands in Oswego, Illinois. And that's the work called Sheltering Sky by John Mackey with the Dallas Winds, directed by Jerry Junkin. Coming up to noon, this is Classical WFMT Chicago, 98.7 FM, HD1, WFMT.com, and the WFMT app. And our glorious weather continues through the week with sunny skies the rest of today, highs in the mid-60s, and then down in the 40s overnight with clear skies, sunny tomorrow, highs in the lower 70s, and currently we're at 65 degrees. Music in Chicago is sponsored in part by Clifford Law Offices, serving Chicago for 40 years. And it's our time to highlight local musicians. Today, the multi-keyboardist David Schrader, who plays harpsichord, organ, piano, and forte piano, and has been a fixture of the Chicago music scene since the early 1980s, performing regularly with ensembles throughout the city. Here as a solo artist on the forte piano in music of Domenico Scarlatti.

0: Chicago musician David Schrader at the keyboard of a forte piano, playing the music of Domenico Scarlatti in that sonata in D minor. Featured on today's edition of Music in Chicago on WFMT, sponsored in part by Clifford Law Offices.
1: 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Since its founding in 1984, the firm has built a reputation for handling catastrophic injury, wrongful death, and aviation cases involving significant legal, technical, and factual challenges. 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
0: From the Baroque period now, the music of Tommaso Albanoni and a concerto for multiple instruments, trumpet, oboes, and bassoon, performed by Tafelmusik, directed by Jean Lemann.

The music of the Italian Baroque composer Tommaso Albinoni, who in his day was famous primarily as an opera composer, but remembered today mainly for his instrumental music. And we heard a concerto for trumpet, three oboes, and bassoon with Tafelmusik directed by Jean Lamont. Take a musical journey through the breathtaking sounds of Scotland with New Philharmonic's A Tribute to Scotland at the Mackinach Arts Center. Conducted by Maestro Kirk Muspratt, experience Mendelssohn's majestic Scottish Symphony, Brooks' dazzling Scottish Fantasy, and Davies' lively and Orkney Wedding with Sunrise, complete with a live bagpiper. It's an unforgettable celebration of Scotland's rich musical heritage, October 24th and 25th.

For tickets, visit atthemac.org. From Hollywood and from the composer Eric Wolfgang Korngold, here is a suite from his 1937 film score to The Prince and the Pauper, based on a story by Mark Twain. The London Symphony Orchestra is led by Andre Previn.

A classic film score from Erich Wolfgang Korngold. That's from the 1937 film The Prince and the Pauper, based on the Mark Twain story. And Korngold recycled some of those sweeping melodies in the finale of his famous violin concerto. The London Symphony Orchestra playing the music of Erich Wolfgang Korngold, directed by Andre Previn here on Classical WFMT. And our programming is presented in part through the generous support of Denny and Sandy Cummings. With some chamber music now from the Chicago Chamber Musicians, and a minuet by Schubert from his Octet in F.

A graceful minuet from Franz Schubert from his octet. Eight musicians there, and we heard members of the Chicago Chamber Musicians in that music. More Schubert on the way in just a moment on Classical WFMT. The Elgin Symphony Orchestra begins a new season this Saturday and Sunday in the Hemmons Cultural Center. Music director Chad Goodman leads the ESO in Tchaikovsky's first piano concerto with award-winning soloist Drew Peterson, plus music of Aaron Copland and Igor Stravinsky. Tickets start at just $20, and they're available online anytime at elginsymphony.org. Now from Franz Schubert, the finale of his second symphony with the Berlin Philharmonic, directed by Daniel Barenboim.

Franz Schubert was only 17 years old when he wrote that music. In fact, he was still a student at the conservatory studying with Antonio Salieri, and that was the finale of his Symphony No. 2, the music of Schubert performed by the Berlin Philharmonic, directed by Daniel Barenboim. This is Classical WFMT Chicago, 98.7 FM. We're at HD1, WFMT.com, and also on our free app. And I'm Lisa Flynn, glad to be here with you today for two more hours of music with Rachmaninoff and Telemann and the Norwegian composer Agatha Backer Grøndahl coming up as well. And weather outlook, really can't ask for better weather. Sunny skies, highs in the mid-60s, just light north winds becoming northeast in the afternoon. Lows tonight in the upper 40s, and it'll be sunny actually for the rest of the week. No mention of rain. Highs tomorrow, lower 70s, and then we'll be into the mid-70s by Wednesday. Mid-60s right now around the Chicago area. It's 66 at O'Hare and Midway, 64 along the lakefront. This next work began as a piano piece by Sergei Rachmaninoff, one of his etude tableaus. The composer Ottorino Respighi asked if he could orchestrate it, and Rachmaninoff revealed to Respighi that the piece was inspired by the imagery of the sea and seagulls. And so that's the title of the work. The Minnesota Orchestra is led by Eiji Owe.

piano work by Sergei Rachmaninoff in that mysterious and evocative orchestration by Respighi called The Sea and the Seagulls, and Eiji Owe conducted the Minnesota Orchestra. Listen boldly this fall with U Chicago Presents. This Sunday, savor a feast with Chicago Symphony Orchestra musicians in a gastromusicology program themed around food and music. On October 23rd, the Grammy-winning Ataka Quartet joins forces with Pulitzer Prize-winning composer Caroline Shaw. Then on October 25th, the Green Room Ensemble performs works by in-demand composer Eleanor Alberga, with Alberga herself at the piano. Visit chicagopresents.uchicago.edu or 773-702-2787 for tickets. Prelude and Grand Minuet in this music of the Norwegian pianist and composer Agatha Backer-Grøndahl. It's played by Natalia Strelchenko.

Prelude and Grand Minuet, the title of that music from Agatha Backer-Gröndahl, and the pianist was Natalia Strelchenko. WFMT's fall membership drive is essential because support from listeners like you enables us to provide the music you love each day. 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And thank you. A musical tour right now through the music of Georg Philipp Tennemann, who gave this suite the title of Völker, meaning peoples or nations, and the different movements musically depict the various nationalities, from Turks to the Swiss to Russians and the Portuguese, and more. Here's the ensemble La Stravaganza Cologne in the music of Tennemann.

From Georg Philipp Telemann, the Orchestral Suite, which is a collection of various dances in different national styles, and so it is known as the Volker or Nations Suite of Telemann, La Stravaganza Cologne, in that performance on Classical WFMT. Camerata Chicago, the city's leading chamber orchestra, opens their season with Mendelssohn's A Midsummer Night's Dream, complete with the famous Wedding March. Be charmed by British maestro Drosten Hall, who conducts and narrates excerpts from Shakespeare's play. Also, Mozart's Sinfonia Concertante for four wind instruments, featuring principal players from the orchestra, and the world premiere of Fantasy on English Folk Tunes by Tony Payne. 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The combined forces now of the Chicago Symphony Orchestra and its chorus in this music now of Giuseppe Verdi from very late in his life, one of his last compositions, in fact, the four sacred pieces. And here we have a setting of the traditional hymn of praise, the Te Deum. Sir George Schulte conducts the Chicago Symphony Orchestra and its chorus.

From Giuseppe Verdi and his four sacred pieces. That was the setting of the hymn Te Deum in a classic recording by the Chicago Symphony Orchestra and its chorus, directed by Sir George Schulte. And in fact, you'll have a couple of opportunities this month to hear the CSO and its chorus in performance, including this week, William Walton's Belshazzar's Feast, and then later in the month, Johannes Brahms' A German Requiem. Lots of great music ahead this month. This is classical WFMT Chicago, 98.7 FM, HD1, WFMT.com, and the WFMT app. Now 2 o'clock, and in this hour of music, we'll hear Bizet and Vaughan Williams and Kabalevsky and the Brazilian composer Nepomuceno. Weather outlook is glorious, with sunny skies continuing this afternoon, highs in the mid-60s. Clear tonight with the low dropping to about 50. We'll be sunny again tomorrow, highs in the lower 70s, and then mostly sunny and mid-70s for Wednesday. No mention of rain for the entire week. Now 66 at O'Hare, 67 at Midway, 64 along the lakefront. A suite of music from Georges Bizet for the play L'Arlésienne, or The Woman of Arles. The suite number 2 is played by the Bastille Opera Orchestra.

A sampling of some of the music that Georges Bizet wrote for the play L'Arlésienne, or The Woman of Arles. And the Suite No. 2 was played by the Bastille Opera Orchestra, directed by Myung-Won Chung. 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

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The ensemble reveals the luminous harmonies and mysterious beauty of choral music from Sweden, Norway, Finland, and Denmark, including works by Grieg, Rautavaara, and Ola Jalo. Chicago A Cappella this Sunday through the 25th in Chicago, Oak Park, Evanston, and Naperville. Tickets and information at chicagoacappella.org. Cello and piano combine to perform the Six Studies in English Folk Song by Ray Vaughan Williams. The performers are Natalie Klein and Christian Ela Hodlin.

From the English composer Ralph Vaughan Williams, his Six Studies in English Folk Song, as played by cellist Natalie Klein and pianist Christian Ela Hodland. And this is WFMT. 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Don't know what the weather's going to be like in Holland this week, but certainly here in Chicago, it is very nice with generous sunshine and temperatures right now in the mid-60s. We'll drop down to about 50 overnight. It could be a little cooler inland, a possibility of some light frost in the far west and northwest suburbs. And then temperatures tomorrow reach into the lower 70s, again with mostly sunny skies. And that was a weather update on WFMT. Next, an overture from the Brazilian composer Alberto Nepomuceno for an unfinished opera titled O Garatuja. The Minas Gerais Philharmonic Orchestra from Brazil is led by Fabio Michetti.

0: A Brazilian overture played by a Brazilian orchestra, the Minas Gerais Philharmonic. Fabio Michetti is the conductor there in that prelude to O Gartuja by Alberto Nepomuceno.
1: From the Dame Myra Hess concerts to exciting nights with the Grand Park Orchestra and relaxing evenings at Ravinia, the WFMT microphones travel far and wide to bring you great concerts from across Chicagoland. 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
0: On Monday evenings, we bring you performances by orchestras from around the world, and tonight we'll hear the orchestra of the National Center for the Performing Arts in Beijing, China, in an all-Russian program with music of Shostakovich and Prokofiev, including selections from Prokofiev's ballet Romeo and Juliet. Russian music right now from Dmitri Kabalevsky and his suite from The Comedians, a play for children. The National Philharmonic Orchestra is led by Leonard Slatkin.

Lighthearted music from Dmitri Kabalevsky that he wrote for a children's play called The Inventor and the Comedians in 1938. The suite now known simply as The Comedians, and it was played by the National Philharmonic Orchestra, directed by Leonard Slatkin. Another short recording from Maestro Slatkin here leading the St. Louis Symphony Orchestra in George Gershwin's Promenade.

The St. Louis Symphony and Leonard Slatkin and George Gershwin's Promenade or Walking the Dog. And it is a perfect day if we're doing just that or really anything outside with sunshine the remainder of this afternoon. Highs in the mid-60s. We'll be down around 50 overnight. Sunshine Tuesday and Wednesday as well, and temperatures moving into the 70s. It's now 67 at O'Hare, 66 at Midway, 63 along the lakefront. 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Stay here for more great music with Candace Agree, with Grieg and Mozart, and Bach right now, performed by pianist Beatrice Rana and Amsterdam Sinfonietta and the Concerto No. 1 in D minor.

Bach for a Monday afternoon, really for any time of day or night, but this Monday afternoon, Bach, the Keyboard Concerto No. 1 in D minor with the Amsterdam Sinfonietta and pianist Beatrice Rana. I'm Candace Agree. Hope you had a wonderful weekend. I'm so glad to be back with you this Monday afternoon here at Classical WFMT. Programming originates from the Rene Crown Public Media Center with Mozart and Beethoven, Darius Milhaud, and so much more ahead. Have you ever dreamt of walking the red carpet and posing for photos?

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Klaus Mäkelä conducts an evening of lavish orchestral colors and mighty choruses. Tickets at chicagosymphony.org. As we are full into fall, here is an overture by Edvard Grieg, In Autumn. The Oslo Philharmonic, Maris Jansons conducting.

That was music of Edvard Grieg. And did it sound like 64 degrees with 57% humidity? In Autumn was the title of that overture, with the Oslo Philharmonic led by Maris Janssens. And it turns out that it is 64 degrees right now. East-northeast winds at 10 miles per hour. Expect a low of 50 tonight. And for tomorrow, sunny with a high of 71. Enjoy these days. Camerata Chicago, the city's leading chamber orchestra, opens its season with Mendelssohn's A Midsummer Night's Dream, including the famous Wedding March, with British maestro Drosten Hall conducting, as well as narrating excerpts from Shakespeare's play. Also on the program, Mozart's Sinfonia Concertante for four wind instruments, featuring principal players from the orchestra, plus the world premiere of Tony Payne's Fantasy on English Folk Tunes, October 16th in Chicago, 17th in Wheaton, and 18th in Hinsdale. 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This is the Symphony No. 33 in B-flat. Christopher Hogwood leading the Academy of Ancient Music.

That was Mozart on Classical WFMT. Christopher Hogwood led the Academy of Ancient Music in the Symphony No. 33 in B-flat. A Beethoven piano trio on the way, music of Darius Milhaud, A Night on Bald Mountain with Mussorgsky, and much more ahead. Here's a Catalan polka.

Pianist Jordi Masson in the Ratolineza, a Catalan polka from the Tonadas of Joaquin Nin Curmel on Classical WFMT Chicago, 98.7 FM, HD1, WFMT.com, and the WFMT app. Just coming up on 4 o'clock this Monday afternoon, I'm Candace Agree. Thanks for joining me. I'm with you until 7 o'clock this evening with Beethoven Right Now. This is the piano trio in E-flat, played by the Beethoven Project Trio.

Beethoven this Monday afternoon, the Piano Trio in E-flat with the Beethoven Project Trio. Coming up on Classical WFMT, music of Darius Milhaud, there's some Mussorgsky and Tchaikovsky, and the Unrush Hour at 5, with miniatures by David Clock, Dario Castello, Franz Liszt, and much more. This weather update on Classical WFMT is sponsored by Northeastern Illinois University's Goodwin College of Education, presenting a distinguished lecture with Dr. Michael Ginn on October 15th as part of the ongoing Reckoning with Redress exhibition. 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Right now, it's 64 degrees with humidity at 57%, east-northeast winds at 9 miles per hour. Clear skies tonight with a low of 51, and sunny and 71 degrees tomorrow with south-southwest winds 10 to 20 miles per hour. Thursday, October 15th at 5, Northeastern Illinois University's Goodwin College of Education presents a distinguished lecture on the Japanese-American redress movement. Dr. Michael Ginn examines and demonstrates how educators can develop curriculum on this significant historical topic in American history in a relevant and meaningful way for today's students. This free event is part of the Reckoning with Redress exhibit, now through the 31st. Details at neiu.edu/reckoning-redress. Darius Milhaud now on Classical WFMT. This is the Cinema Fantasy from Le Boeuf sur le Toit with violinist Manon Galli and pianist Jorge González Bouajasan.

Music of Darius Milhaud, inspired by years he spent in Brazil, and also inspired by Charlot, Charlie Chaplin, originally written as music for any of Charlie Chaplin's silent films. Jean Cocteau used it for a ballet titled Le Boeuf sur le Toit, The Ox on the Roof. It's not a story about an ox on a roof. It's the name of a brasserie and music hall where a lot of Darius Milhaud and other bohemians hung out in Paris in the 20s, kind of like Els Quatre Gats, the Four Cats in Barcelona, where Picasso and Gaudi and Granados and Rubén Darío and others all gathered. We heard violinist Manon Galli and pianist Jorge González Voix Hassan in Le Boeuf sur le Toit, the cinema fantasy of Darius Milhaud. Next on Classical WFMT, A Night on Bald Mountain of Mussorgsky with the London Symphony Orchestra, Claudio Abbado conducting.

Night on Bald Mountain of Modest Mussorgsky with Claudio Abbado leading the London Symphony Orchestra on Classical WFMT. With music of Tchaikovsky from the months coming up, the Unrush Hour less than 15 minutes away. Thanks for joining me this Monday afternoon. He seduced, he deceived, and it cost him everything. Mozart's Don Giovanni brings sharp wit, high drama, and one of opera's most infamous scoundrels to Lyric Opera of Chicago. Christian Van Horn, whom Opera Today praised for a voice that can shake the heavens, stars in Robert Falz's gripping, unforgettable production. What happens when grand opera at its best meets a character at his worst? Find out Saturday through November 1st. Tickets to Don Giovanni at lyricopera.org. Here's pianist Wu Han and Tchaikovsky from the months, or the seasons, April through June.

April, May, and June from the months or the seasons. Music of Tchaikovsky, the pianist, Wuhan, on Classical WFMT Chicago, 98.7 FM, HD1, WFMT.com, and the WFMT app. The On Rush Hour, less than 3 minutes away. Here's some Khachaturian.

From Khachaturian's ballet music for Guyana, that was the Dance of the Rose Maidens, the London Symphony Orchestra led by Stanley Black. It's just 5 o'clock, and it's time for the Unrush Hour on Classical WFMT. Today, Mendelssohn on the way, music of Liszt, Costello, and Clock, and starting off with a divertimento on Hungarian folk tunes. This is the second divertimento by Leo Weiner, with Valeria Csányi leading the Budapest Symphony Orchestra.

Valeria Shani leading the Budapest Symphony Orchestra in the Divertimento No. 2 on Hungarian folk tunes by Leo Viner, starting off this afternoon's Unrush Hour on Classical WFMT. With the Violin Concerto in E minor of Mendelssohn on the way, later this afternoon we continue our salute, which we started this morning, to Camerata Chicago. It's Camerata Chicago Music Week here at Classical WFMT. The Unrush Hour continues now. Three's a Charm. We'll hear the sixth of Liszt's 12 Transcendental Etudes. We'll hear a sonata by Dario Castello. And we'll start off with a work by David Clock titled Water in Motion.

Three's a charm on this afternoon's Unrush Hour on Classical WFMT. We started off this trio of classical miniatures with Trio Casals in Water in Motion, a work by David Clock. Then we heard the Sonata No. 4 of Dario Castello with the London Baroque. And we just heard pianist Daniil Trifonov in the 6th of the 12 Transcendental Etudes of Franz Liszt, number 6, titled Vision. The Unrush Hour continues now with Mendelssohn. Violinist Chad Hoops and the Leipzig Radio Symphony Orchestra, Christian Järvi conducting the Violin Concerto in E minor on Classical WFMT.

Never gets old, Mendelssohn's Violin Concerto in E minor. We heard violinist Chad Hoops with the Leipzig Radio Symphony Orchestra, Christian Järvi conducting. Just have a little more time to bring you a Chopin etude on the Unrush Hour. Here's pianist Murray Pariah in The Butterfly.

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1: 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The season opens next weekend with Mendelssohn's A Midsummer Night's Dream. Maestro Drosten Hall conducts and narrates. The season holds a plethora of exciting projects, including Handel's Messiah and a special collaboration with the Apollo's Fire Soloist. The season finale features Douglas Cleveland as soloist in Poulenc's electrifying organ concerto. The Camerata Chicago Chorus joins the Chamber Orchestra for Fauré's Ethereal Requiem. 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

Drosten Hall leading Camerata Chicago in the overture to The Barber of Seville by Rossini on Classical WFMT. 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This is Frank Bridges' Summer. Norman Del Mar leads the Bournemouth Sinfonietta on Classical WFMT.

That was Summer by Frank Bridge, the Bournemouth Sinfonietta led by Norman Del Mar. Still to come, an overture by Franz von Suppé and a trumpet concerto by Haydn. Next on Classical WFMT, three pieces from The Mother by Carl Nielsen. Here's the Auréole Ensemble.

From Carl Nielsen's The Mother, we heard three pieces with the ensemble Auréole. I hope you can stay with us this Monday evening. It's an encore presentation of Exploring Music coming up at 7 o'clock. Next, Franz von Suppé, the Poet and Peasant Overture. Paul Paré leads the Detroit Symphony Orchestra.

The Poet and Peasant Overture of Franz von Suppé on Classical WFMT. The Detroit Symphony Orchestra, conducted by Paul Paré. 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And thank you. And thank you for joining me this Monday afternoon with Haydn Now on Classical WFMT. Maurice André is the soloist in the Trumpet Concerto in E-flat, with Riccardo Muti leading the Philharmonia Orchestra.

Riccardo Muti leading the Philharmonia Orchestra, the soloist Maurice André in the Trumpet Concerto in E-flat of Franz Joseph Haydn. I'm Candace Agree. Thank you for joining me this Monday afternoon. Hope you'll join me again tomorrow beginning at 3. And stay with us for a great night of music ahead here on Classical WFMT Chicago, 98.7 FM, HD1, WFMT.com, and the WFMT app. Stay with us, an encore presentation of Exploring Music just moments away. Enjoy this beautiful music to take us there. Have a wonderful evening.

Wow, that really gets your attention, doesn't it? It's a fanfare, of course. And those piquant harmonies two-thirds of the way through might betray the nationality of the composer. Sounds kind of French, doesn't it? If you thought so, you are right. The composer is Paul Dukas, who was born in France in 1865. And we're using Monsieur Dukas.